Martin Jones with An English Waltz by Percy Grainger. I'm Aaron Kane. Great to be with you. English composer Gordon Langford had a great ear for brass music, and over these next 7 minutes, he will walk you through several decades of traditional British brass styles.

Prelude, Polonaise, and Promenade by English composer Gordon Langford, played there by the Onyx Brass. We've got more English music imported from Austria and Germany in a minute.

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Here's one of those musings from the music multiverse. Alternate histories that it can be fun to speculate about. What if Joseph Haydn had not lived to be 77 years old? Remember, living past 70 in his day was an achievement, and by the time he was 40, Haydn had written about a third of his 100-plus symphonies. And he did kind of invent our idea of what a symphony is, especially with his later symphonies. So, without Haydn's longevity, would the symphony still have caught on? Well, back in our timeline now, here is one of those late Haydn symphonies that inspired so many other composers to write symphonies of their own, the Symphony No. 99 by Joseph Haydn, played here by the Academy of St. Martin in the Fields.

The Academy of St. Martin in the Fields, conducted by Neville Mariner, with the Symphony No. 99 by Joseph Haydn. Coming up, Handel promotes the music of Handel with some new music by Handel, performed alongside slightly less new music by Handel.

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George Friedrich Handel knew a thing or two about marketing. He had to. He was trying to stay ahead of changing tastes in London. This is a concerto for two orchestras by Handel. It's really for three groups of instruments, one string band and two groups of winds, tailor-made by Handel to be performed between movements of some of his big oratorios. And if you're a fan of his big oratorio, Messiah, parts of this piece are going to sound very familiar.

Members of Tafelmusik, led by Gene Lamon, probably about as expanded as Tafelmusik has ever been as an ensemble, a string band plus two separate wind bands there, combining for the Concerto for Two Orchestras, number two, by George Frideric Handel.

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A court-appointed special advocate, or CASA, supports a child's interests in the courtroom and beyond. CaliforniaCASA.org.

Never underestimate the power of a garden, a place to commune with nature, to be inspired by the rhythms of the natural world. Antonín Dvořák had a garden at his little retreat in southern Bohemia. He was able to spend time there every now and then. It was Dvořák's happy place. And it's easy to picture him strolling around his flowering sanctuary when you listen to this music. It's part of Dvořák's Symphony No. 8, and you'll hear the whole thing later this hour.

Pianist Yosef Hala and violinist Yosef Suk playing the music of his grandfather Yosef Suk, Evening Mood. Tonight's classical music is supported by Dobson Pipe Organ Builders of Iowa, member firms of APOBA, the Associated Pipe Organ Builders of America, a group of designers, creators, and maintainers of pipe organs. 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I'm Aaron Kane. Thanks for joining me this hour. Every Saturday during this hour, we share an exclusive live performance from concert halls and festivals around the world. We call it the Global Encore. And this time, it's a performance from just a few months ago at the Théâtre des Champs-Élysées in Paris, featuring the Chamber Orchestra of Europe, led by Renaud Capuçon. Here they are performing the Symphony No. 8 by Antonin Dvorak.

A performance from January, recorded at the Théâtre des Champs-Élysées in Paris, that was the Chamber Orchestra of Europe, conducted by Renaud Capuçon, with the Symphony No. 8 by Antonin Dvorak. Coming up, Two Brothers, 12 Strings, and a very, very old song in a minute.

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Here's Spanish composer Joaquin Rodrigo looking back about 300 years for inspiration to a madrigal from the 16th century, vocal music by Jacques Arquedelt, O Felici Occhi Mei, O Happy Eyes of Mine. Rodrigo wove melodies from that madrigal into the 10 short movements of his madrigal concerto for two guitars and orchestra. Here is the Arietta movement, played by brothers Sergio and Odair Assad, with the St. Gallen Symphony Orchestra.

The Arietta from The Madrigal Concerto by Joaquin Rodrigo. We heard Sergio and Odair Assad there playing guitar with the St. Gallen Symphony Orchestra, conducted by John Neschling.

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Here's music English composer Shirley Thompson created for a Chicago-based trio, the Black Oak Ensemble. Here is Dance of the Night Sky.

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Would we even know the word prodigy if it weren't for music? Mozart, he might be the first prodigy you ever heard of. There are many more.

0: We get support from California CASA, a nonprofit working to ensure that youth in the foster care system have a voice and the services they need to thrive. A court-appointed special advocate, or CASA, supports a child's interests in the courtroom and beyond. CaliforniaCASA.org.
1: A year after that, then taught herself to read before she turned three and was composing at the piano by the time she was four. I mean, if that's not a prodigy. I'm Aaron Kane, not a prodigy, but proud to bring you this theme and variations by Amy Beach in just about 20 minutes.

Lyric Waltz by Finnish composer Jean Sibelius, played there by the Gothenburg Symphony Orchestra, conducted by Nima Järvi. Finnish composer Tauno Pylkkänen was best known for the operas he composed during the first half of the 20th century. He was nicknamed Northern Puccini, but he didn't only write operas. He actually wrote one or two pieces in just about every musical genre. Here is a suite for strings he wrote called Summer Scenes.

Petri Sakari conducted the Finnish Radio Symphony Orchestra in music of Finnish composer Tauno Pilkkanen. That was his Summer Scenes. Music for strings and flute from an American prodigy in a minute.

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I'm Aaron Kane, grateful to be with you. American composer Amy Beach took the Boston musical world by storm when she was just 18, and she started big with successful large-scale works like masses, symphonies, a piano concerto. Later in her career, Amy Beach focused more on smaller-scale works, chamber music, like this theme and variations for flute and string quartet.

Flutist Carol Winsence joined violinists Kevin Lawrence and Carolyn Stewart, violist Sheila Brown, and cellist Brooks Whitehouse for the theme and variations for Flute and String Quartet by Amy Beach. A poem for cello and orchestra by Henrietta Bosmans is coming up in about a minute.

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To say that Dutch composer Henriette Bosmans was born into a musical family is kind of an understatement. Her mother was a concert pianist. Her father was the principal cellist of the Concertgebouw Orchestra. Here is some of the music she wrote for one of the two instruments that were probably nearest and dearest to her heart, plus an orchestra. The Poem for Cello and Orchestra by Henriette Bosmans, played here by cellist Gemma Rosefield and the BBC Philharmonic.

Cellist Gemma Rosefield with the BBC Philharmonic Orchestra, conducted by George Vass. That was The Poem for Cello and Orchestra by Henriette Bosmans.

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When Tchaikovsky first set foot in Florence, he was immediately enchanted. Tchaikovsky loved the city's museums, churches, art galleries. He'd start every morning there, taking long strolls around what he called his dream city. He liked it so much that he went back there a few years later. He thought Florence was the perfect place to compose, and it's where he started composing this music. I'm Aaron Kane, Tchaikovsky's Souvenir of Florence, coming up this hour.

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music that concludes on a wonderfully uneasy note, if not outright profane. Those were the Sacred and Profane Dances by Claude Debussy, something he wrote to show off a new chromatic harp that had just been created. That was harpist Yolanda Condonassis showing off a bit there with the members of Oberlin 21.

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And now for some music that Tchaikovsky began writing when he was in Florence, a city he loved to visit. He called it the perfect place to work. But it must have also been a pretty great place to not work, because it took Tchaikovsky a while to compose this piece that lives somewhere between a quartet and a symphony for strings. It's performed here by the Orpheus Chamber Orchestra, the Souvenir of Florence.

members of the Orpheus Chamber Orchestra, with a little something Tchaikovsky brought back from vacation. That was his souvenir of Florence. We'll wrap up this hour with a lullaby in a minute.

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Finally, this hour, here is a berceuse by Chopin. And in it, there are echoes of an old song from his native Poland that he probably heard as a youngster. The song is called "The Moon Now Has Risen, The Dogs Are Asleep." A great name for a lullaby. Here's pianist Artur Rubinstein.

0: Music of Chopin, played there by a pianist who, like Chopin, was born in Poland but did not stay there, Artur Rubinstein, whose interpretations of Chopin are almost the stuff of legend. That was his interpretation of the Berceuse, Opus 57, by Frédéric Chopin.
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American composer Aaron Copland always enjoyed the challenge of something new. In the 1930s, radio was something new. Copland was commissioned by CBS to write an orchestral work specifically for their new radio network. The whole thing turned into a real event. There was even a contest for choosing the title of this piece. The winner? Music for Radio. I'm Aaron Kane. You'll hear Aaron Copland's music for that crazy new radio contraption in just about 5 minutes. Stay tuned.

It's going to be all American composers this hour, although this first one was born in Germany, Lucas Foss. This is Early Song from Three American Pieces.

Flutist Nancy Ruffer with pianist Helen Crayford with Early Song from the Three American Pieces by Lucas Foss. Here's music American composer Aaron Copland wrote in the early days of radio, first performed on the radio, Saga of the Prairies, played here by the Pacific Symphony Orchestra.

Music for Radio, otherwise known as Saga of the Prairies by Aaron Copland. That was the Pacific Symphony Orchestra, conducted by Keith Clark. Time for Three is a group that's not easy to categorize in a good way. You could define them pretty simply as two violinists and a double bass player who all also sing, but as for what they play and sing, well, that's where it starts crossing boundaries. Classical, Americana, popular music. Time for Three recently collaborated with mezzo-soprano Joyce DiDonato on a project called Emily No Prisoner Be, a 24-song cycle by American composer Kevin Putz, celebrating another American original, poet Emily Dickinson. Here they all are with a wordless but not voiceless selection from Emily No Prisoner Be, Hope is the Thing.

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Aaron Copland was often referred to as the Dean of American Composers, but he was neither the only American composer to be called that, nor the first. George Whitefield Chadwick was renowned in his day as the Dean of American Composers, and his day was a generation or two before Copland's day. Chadwick was also a distinguished educator and a conductor who did a lot to develop American music. This is one of his symphonies, the Symphony No. 2 by George Chadwick, played here by the Detroit Symphony Orchestra.

0: Nima Järvi conducted the Detroit Symphony Orchestra in the Symphony No. 2 by George Chadwick.
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Back in the day, way, way back, song pluggers were how many people heard new music. An in-store pianist would pick up some sheet music from a department store clerk, and then that pianist plugger would simply play while customers shopped. That was actually how composer George Gershwin got his start. Well, that and he also worked as a rehearsal pianist for Broadway singers, a blend of gigs that really helped Gershwin create a truly unique sound. This thoroughly Gershwin piano concerto's on the way. I'm Melanie Venata. This is Music Through the Night.

Your bare feet are cloaked in velvety grass, silky blades between your toes. You walk along gentle rolling hills that stretch out and lead to panoramic views of the sea, with stunning chalk cliffs jutting up against the seascape at sunset. It's a storybook setting that inspired this piece by English composer John Ireland.

A sea breeze carrying you through those final notes of A Downland Suite by John Ireland, the Sinfonia of London performing. Some graceful strings are going to greet you in just a moment. I'm Melanie Renata. This is Music Through the Night.

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The melody of a sweet African-American spiritual, braided with traditional European classical techniques here. Florence Price's Somebody's Knocking at Your Door.

Catalyst Quartet with a gentle Afro-American spiritual by Florence Price. Somebody's Knocking at Your Door. Now, back in the early days of big American radio hits, George Gershwin was a super composer. Whether performing music in a concert hall or as a song plugger in a department store, he always stayed true to his authentic, unique sense of compositional style, and you'll hear it here in his piano concerto in F major, performed by the Bournemouth Symphony and pianist Andrew Litton. I'm Melanie Renata. This is Music Through the Night.

You can spot a Gershwin piece a million miles away. Even at just 27 years old, he already had locked in his unique musical flavor. That was his piano concerto in F, Andrew Litton conducting the Bournemouth Symphony, and also performing the piano solo.

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You know those relationships where the banter is just so good? The drama, the jokes, so rich, the personalities, so over the top, that you think, wow, somebody's got to write this down. Well, Richard Strauss didn't just think about writing it down, he wrote a whole opera about it. His marriage, that is. His wife was eccentric, opinionated, outspoken. Good woman. She apparently also made fabulous theatrical material. And the funny part on Strauss's end, he didn't breathe a word of it to her until she sat in the audience on opening night. She was not amused. Honestly, a great review. This slice of that work later this hour. I'm Melanie Renata. This is Music Through the Night. Sure, its tones can be sort of silly, but that doesn't mean it can't be a serious instrument. I'm talking, of course, about the bassoon. Bassoonist Karen Geoghegan makes it shine here, alongside the BBC Philharmonic, Carl Maria von Weber's Bassoon Concerto in F major.

One of the unsung heroes of the orchestra, shining joyfully in the spotlight, bassoonist Karen Geohagen with the BBC Philharmonic, von Weber's Bassoon Concerto in F Major. I'm Melanie Renata. Thank you for sharing some time and space with me for some music through the night. There's a little romance that gets created by a cello and orchestra in just a minute.

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Cellist Misha Majski here with the Paris Orchestra, Respighi's Adagio with Variations.

Originally written for cello and piano, the Paris Orchestra, just giving it that much more color, alongside cellist Misha Majsky, Respighi's Adagio with Variations. Tonight's classical music programming is supported by JLL, a commercial real estate firm using data and AI to transform how clients find, manage, and invest in properties around the world. 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See a brighter way. I'm Melanie Renata. This is Music Through the Night. And this work opens with what sounds like the instruments sort of doubling over in fits of laughter, like they can barely keep it together. The Intermezzo Interludes by Strauss, part of a work written to poke a little fun at his eccentric wife. She, on the other hand, was reportedly not amused, but you'll probably be. Here's the Seattle Symphony.

The musicians of the Seattle Symphony making their instruments act as comedic characters there in Richard Strauss's Intermezzo Interludes, his Opus 72.

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Hello, my friend. I'm Melanie Renata. So glad to have you here for Music Through the Night. You're in for a real treat with this work. A musical moment to mentally place yourself, perhaps, in a field of flowers. Dappled sunlight, soft breeze. It's the Pastoral from Village Scenes by French composer Émile Sauret. It's coming up in just a bit.

It's easy to get locked into listening to the big classical hits, the standards, the classical works. But there's so many musical gems floating around the atmosphere, and this hour, it's like we're running through a field with a butterfly net, just capturing a few beauties just for a moment. We'll enjoy them while they last, and then we'll set them free. Here's a pretty one from contemporary American composer Carlos Simon. It's Traveling Song.

a moment to just breathe in the sacredness of simply existing. Carlos Simon performing his work called Traveling Song. I'm Melanie Renata. Thanks for being with me for some music through the night. You know, the nighttime doesn't always have to be so chill, especially on the weekends. We're going to swing right into a pretty vibrant evening symphony here for you by Haydn, performed by Consentus Musicus.

Consensus Musicus serving up a second wind for your very late night. An evening symphony from Haydn, his 8th in G major. This is Music Through the Night. I'm Melanie Renata. And the atmosphere will tame back down quite a bit with a pastoral scene on the horizon.

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If you've been in need of a moment to just chill out, let your worries drift away, this is that moment. A pastoral in E minor from Village Scenes, here by French composer Émile Serret.

pianist Dina Weinstein and violinist Michi Wenko with a musical stroll through French fields, pastoral, from the Village Scenes in E minor by French composer Émile Serret. Let's stay with French sounds, with music by Maurice Durafly. He was super critical of his own work, and that's probably why there isn't much from him floating around the public sphere. But I did capture one of his works from the ether for you tonight. Durafly's Three Dances, his Opus 6, performed by the Sinfonia of London and Melanie Renata. This is Music Through the Night.

If you caught a whiff of Ravel and Debussy influence in there, well, then you would be correct. They definitely inspired that work by Maurice Durafly. His Three Dances, Opus 6, John Wilson at the podium there, conducting the Sinfonia of London.

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The American Midwest is packed with artistic inspiration. During the years Dvorak spent in New York as director of the National Conservatory, he spent his summers in the Midwest, specifically in a Czech-American community in Spillville, Iowa. It was there where he composed some of his major chamber works, like his From the New World Symphony, and this is American String Quintet. A Czech work blended with American folk. It's on the way. I'm Melanie Renata. This is Music Through the Night. Alexander Glazunov is known best for some pretty great ballets, but he has a fairly large body of work that is rarely tapped into. So tonight, you get to tap in one of Glazunov's last and arguably one of his best works here, his Concerto for Saxophone in E-flat Major,

Saxophonist Mark Chiasson adding some real punch to your night with the Russian National Orchestra, a concerto for saxophone in E-flat major by Alexander Glazunov. The musical mood is going to take a turn as you visit a crystal lake in just a moment. I'm Melanie Renata. This is Music Through the Night.

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Crystal Lake is one of the most popular lake names across the entire country. So with this work called Crystal Lake, you really can take yourself to any one of the Crystal Lakes that's special to you.

Mother Nature Transformed into Sound by 20th century American composer Eleanor Remick Warren, the Polish Radio and TV Orchestra with the Crystal Lake. I'm Melanie Renata, glad to have you here for some music through the night. You now get to see the American Midwest through the eyes of Czech composer Antonín Dvořák, or I guess you hear it through his ears, I suppose. He spent some time in Iowa and admitted that if he had not seen America with his own eyes, this work would sound nothing like how it does. It's his American String Quintet.

Czech and North American folk flavors blended into that work by Dvorak. His American String Quintet in E-flat major, the Emerson String Quartet performing with violist Paul Neubauer. 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

Today is a day that for years a Swedish king tried to have banned. And during occupation, Nazis wouldn't let people celebrate it. And yet, the people of Norway persisted. Today is their Independence Day. So, some mountainous folk melodies get to flow into this hour, but through an orchestral lens. A musical portrait of a people who have always known how to endure and how to celebrate. Johan Svendsen's Norwegian Rhapsody No. 3 in just a bit. I'm Melanie Renata. I'm so glad you're here. Please, stay with me. On this Sunday morning, this music here acts as a cry for mercy and forgiveness. It's called Prayer of St. Gregory by Alan Hovhaness, shared with you here by the Manhattan Chamber Orchestra and trumpeter Chris Gecker.

Prayer of Saint Gregory by Alan Hovhaness. I'm Melanie Renata. Thank you for sharing some time and space with me this morning. There's some folk flavor that's going to come at you from a couple different directions this hour, and an early work by Mozart. First, the London Baroque shines here with Handel's Sonata No. 1 in A major.

Bite of Baroque on this early morning, Handel's first sonata in A major. I'm Melanie Renata, and you move here from a robust opening that just sort of swaggers in to a hushed, thoughtful second movement, and then back again. You venture through mountain streams and fjords in this Norwegian rhapsody, the third one from Johan Svendsen, fittingly performed by the Trondheim Symphony. Ole Christian Rud at the podium.

The Trondheim Symphony with a symphonic spin on traditional Norwegian tunes, Johan Svedsen's Norwegian Rhapsody No. 3 on this Norwegian Independence Day. Good morning. I'm Melanie Renata with Labor of Love on the way.

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It was while he was on a romantic holiday with his wife in Upper Bavaria, Edvard Elgar found musical inspiration for this, his Bavarian Dances, performed for you here by the English String Orchestra.

William Boughton leading the English String Orchestra, sharing a musical memory of a romantic vacation, Edward Elgar's Bavarian Dances. Good morning. I'm Melanie Renata with something simply jolly in just a minute.

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He wrote more than 600 pieces of music and placed numerous instruments in the spotlight. But really, Mozart's piano works is where it's at. They just shine the brightest, especially this one, his fifth piano sonata in G. Here's pianist Yol Um Son.

every single piece of music by Mozart is expressive and demanding in its own way, even his early pieces like that one. His very lighthearted and joyful fifth piano sonata in G major, pianist Yol Umson performing. You just can't help but be in a good mood after that.

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Have you ever dragged your feet when it came to making a big decision? You were looking for a sign to take that risk, to make that move, do that thing that makes your heart feel good? Well, consider this your sign. And consider Luigi Boccherini your example. His nomadic little heart couldn't keep him still. In spite of the risks of failure, he took a leap. And he made his way to where he felt most inspired. And if he hadn't taken that risk, well, we wouldn't have this. It's on the way. I'm Melanie Renata. Please stay with me.

It was an amazing experience, the biggest of his life. That's what composer Quincy Jones said about scoring the film The Color Purple. This is the main theme.

A cinematic soundscape for your Sunday morning. John Williams conducting the Pittsburgh Symphony and violinist Itzhak Perlman for the main theme from the film The Color Purple, composed by Quincy Jones. Good morning, my friend. It is 6 past the hour. I'm Melanie Renata. And this hour begins in jubilance. Why? Why not? That's the question. It's a Sunday morning in spring, so reason enough. Here's Vivaldi's Concerto for Two Flutes in C.

two flutists celebrating the morning, Stephen Preston and Nicholas McGiggin, with the Academy of Ancient Music, Vivaldi's Concerto for Two Flutes in C. I'm Melanie Renata, and the energy stays lifted here with a slice of a piano sonata from Florence Price.

Pianist Clipper Erickson with some high energy for your Sunday morning. The third movement from the Piano Sonata in E Minor by Florence Price. Now, the power of the piano gives way to a collection of strings in just a minute. I'm Melanie Renata.

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He had real early success in Vienna, yet Italian composer Luigi Boccherini felt unfulfilled. Despite the risk of failure, he decided to make a move. He found health, happiness, and success in Spain, and it was in Madrid where he wrote 9 Spanish-flavored guitar quintets. Here, guitarist Richard Savino shares Boccherini's 6th guitar quintet in G major alongside the Ataria Quartet.

Some Spanish flair in that work by Italian composer Luigi Boccherini, his sixth guitar quintet in G. Richard Savino plucking the strings there with the Ataria Quartet. And Melanie Renata with some intentional joy in musical form in just a minute.

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When your world feels chaotic, making art can be a real important way to help you find balance. It's what helped Maurice Ravel. There are some real joyful sounds and colors here in a work he crafted during wartime. It's his orchestral suite, Le Tombeau de Couperin. Here's the Sinfonia of London and John Wilson at the podium.

0: Ravel paid homage to 18th century French sounds there in Le Tombeau de Couperin, the Sinfonia of London performing. I'm Melanie Renata. Thank you for being with me this morning. Be good to yourself today, and be good to your neighbor too, okay?
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Ottorino Respighi's three Botticelli pictures came to life during a visit to the National Gallery in Washington, D.C. in the 1920s. Known for often channeling the elders, he thought he'd try something new this time. He'd had an idea, based on that visit, to model a work after three Botticelli paintings in Florence. He must have been homesick. La Primavera, The Adoration of the Magi, and The Birth of Venus had always impressed him deeply, but it took a view from another perspective in another country to inspire this work, Three Botticelli Pictures. It's on the way this Sunday morning. I'm Kevin O'Connor. Good morning.

Somewhat seldom you hear the works of Claudio Monteverdi for piano, solo especially. Zaffiro Torna is the name of that piece of music, and Jeremy Dank did a great job with the transcription and even making that piano sound a little harpsichord-like. Coming up, we'll have music from Carl Philipp Emanuel Bach and Ottorino Respighi. Peter Tchaikovsky wrote the entire score of The Sleeping Beauty in just 40 days, despite it being his longest ballet and clocking in at almost 4 hours in its original iteration. The Act 3 pas de quatre from The Sleeping Beauty, is a sparkling wedding divertissement for four dancers, often featuring the jewel fairies, gold, silver, sapphire, and diamond.

Yes, a bodacious passage there from Sleeping Beauty, Pas de Quatre, Peter Tchaikovsky, Leonard Slatkin with the St. Louis Symphony Orchestra. Carl Philipp Emanuel Bach was born in 1714 to Johann Sebastian and Maria Barbara Bach. He was the fifth child born to this couple. His middle name, given in honor of J.S. Bach's friendship with Georg Philipp Telemann, composed during his later Hamburg years, C.P.E. Bach's set of four symphonies represent probably his most impressive orchestral output. And yeah, it's a strong wind alert for this one. Sinfonia number 2, Carl Philipp Emanuel Bach. We have the C.P.E. Bach Chamber Orchestra.

Hartmut Hinchin conducted the CPE Bach Chamber Orchestra, Carl Philipp Emanuel Bach's Sinfonia No. 2. A serenade coming up next from Robert Volkmann, and also on the way, we'll take a look at some art together through music.

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Serenade number two, Robert Volkmann. That was Johannes Gravitzky and the German Chamber Academy. Coming up next, a work that channels, gasp, Christmas music. I know, you'll like it.

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Three Botticelli pictures by Ottorino Respighi was conceived during a visit to the National Gallery here in the States. Some notes about the music and the corresponding paintings. Spring is all original, but the trilling birds are a nod to Vivaldi. And Adoration of the Magi, of course, appropriately enough, the classic carol, O Come, Emmanuel. And yet another Vivaldi reference in the final, Birth of Venus. Not to be redundant, but shades of Vivaldi again, this time from Spring, Four Seasons. Three Botticelli pictures, Ottorino Respighi, Joanne Folletta, and the Long Beach Symphony Orchestra.

Three Botticelli pictures, witnessed and inspired Ottorino Respighi, Joanne Folletta there with the Long Beach Symphony Orchestra. I'm Kevin O'Connor. 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

He always hated his first given name, Cecil, so he went by Armstrong Gibbs. He does have kind of a pop, je ne sais quoi, huh? I mean, Cecil's the guy who comes over for tea and those little cucumber sandwiches. Well, Armstrong, that's pretty beefy. That's a guy you want to scale Everest with. But that rebranding sadly didn't keep him from falling into obscurity. Hundreds of works, many forgotten, but not this sweet. We'll have a spring garland coming up from Armstrong Gibbs. You'll like it.

Petite Suite. That was a caprice. Josef Lauber composed it. Rachel Talitman harp. Marcos Fragnani Martins was the flute. Here's a work that was written in 1881 by Franz Liszt. It's a waltz of sorts. When he was nearly 70, he composed this following a severe fall down a flight of stairs in 1881. An immobilized Liszt was given significant time to reflect on his life, mortality, and the bygone era of his youth, and he certainly had a wild one. He didn't use the title oublié, forgotten by accident. It became a philosophical and musical concept for the aging composer, a way to get nostalgic while acknowledging that the styles he had once embraced and made famous were being left behind by time. Forgotten Waltz number 1, Bittersweet, from Franz Liszt. This is Vladimir Horowitz.

A late life work from Franz Liszt and some melancholy for certain nostalgia. Forgotten Waltz number 1, Vladimir Horowitz. Between 1782 and 85, Mozart wrote 6 string quartets. The inspiration for these came from a meeting with Joseph Haydn, already a master of the genre. Mozart sent off copies of the scores to Haydn, dedicating them to him. This is string quartet number 8. And it's performed here by the Hagen Quartet.

String Quartet Number 8. Mozart composed that, and it was performed by the Hagen Quartet. A beautiful lullaby. I know it's a little early in the day for a lullaby, but pretty is pretty. Leo Brower is next.

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That is an Afro-Cuban lullaby composed by Leo Brower, and just a great one for guitar there. One of my favorite versions, Miloš Kardalić. Since his death in 1960, Armstrong Gibbs has become one of the most neglected composers of the modern era. His meager surviving reputation is based on a handful from his nearly 200 songs, but he also wrote operas, incidental music, a lot of choral works through a long series of secular and sacred cantatas with orchestra to the long, hour-long, choral symphony, Odysseus. He was instrumental in chamber music, including at least a dozen string quartets. Here's a Spring Garland from the forgotten, somewhat, Armstrong Gibbs. Robert Salter here conducting the Guildhall Strings.

a decorous work there called A Spring Garland, written by the English composer Armstrong Gibbs. That was Robert Salter and the Guildhall Strings. Coming up, something with a very strong Latin flavor, along with a sonatina from an invalid's workshop.

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Very famous tango melodies, La Comparsita, La Comparsita, Pura Una Cabeza. Carlos Gardel and Gerardo H. Matos Rodriguez composed those, who nicely performed by Angel Dubois and La Pieta. When Richard Strauss turned for one last time to wind music, he was nearly 80 years old and grief-stricken, as the momentous events of history seemed determined to wipe out all he had sought to create in his lifetime. The final blow came in October 1943, when Munich's beloved National Theater was reduced by bombing to a shell. Here's a very late and bittersweet work, Sonatina No. 1 from an Invalid's Workshop.

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Play to your strengths. When Haydn was toiling away in the house of Esterhazy, he was put in charge of orchestral administration, among other things. One of his first hires was a horn player by the name of Thaddeus Steinmuller. Haydn wrote his first horn concerto just for him. Although Steinmuller reportedly had a wide range, his preferences tended to run from a middle to high range. Now we'll hear just how that sounds in that first horn concerto from Franz Joseph Haydn coming up. Good morning.

That was Gavotte No. 2, composed by David Popper. Stephen Nisserlis was the cellist and Stephen Huff the pianist. A nice duet there to start things off on this Sunday morning. We've got some Handel in our very near future, a keyboard suite coming up and plenty more. Good morning. I'm Kevin O'Connor. Carl Orff's Carmina Burana is a 20th century masterpiece based on a body rebellious medieval poetry, believe it or not. Far from a stuffy religious piece, its explosive rhythms celebrate things that most people enjoy: love, drinking, gambling, and fate. It's one of the most beloved and frequently performed classical works in modern pop culture. This is not the most famous part, though. On the Green, Carmina Burana, Carl Orff, Christian Thielemann, and the Berlin Opera Orchestra.

Not often you get to hear that part of Carmina Burana. That was On the Green, Karl Orff. Christian Thielemann conducted the Berlin Opera Orchestra. Coming up next, a keyboard suite by Handel and something much earlier from Orlando Gibbons coming up.

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The catchy melody of Bach's Air and Variations went far beyond its keyboard origins. It inspired later masters like Johannes Brahms and this fella here, George Friedrich Handel, in literature. The tune is famously referenced in Chapter 22 of Charles Dickens' Great Expectations, where the character Herbert Pocket nicknames the blacksmith protagonist Pip Handel, because of their harmonious friendship. Keyboard suite number 5, Handel, and it's Seongjin Cho.

The harmonious blacksmith contained within that keyboard suite number 5. Heard at the closing there, George Friedrich Handel. That was Seongjin Cho. I'm Kevin O'Connor. And this anthem of sorts, gospel anthem, I guess you'd call it, was composed around 1620. Historical accounts suggest that Orlando Gibbons may have written it as a qualifying exercise for his doctorate in music from Oxford. One of the longest and most festive anthems of the period, the text is actually drawn from Psalm 47, a biblical song of triumph that calls upon all nations to rejoice in God's sovereignty. Oh, clap your hands together, John Rutter and the Cambridge Singers.

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Heidenbroek both knew ground and provided durable models for the horn concerto. He was among the pioneers of this wonderful, new at the time, genre of classical music. Here's his first horn concerto.

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When Bach was in service to the German Prince Leopold, he was concerned chiefly with secular instrumental music. Among the works he composed in this period are the six Brandenburg Concertos, the first book of the Well-Tempered Clavier, and the first four French suites. Bach struck gold. Leopold was a music lover who played himself, and he made sure that Bach had the best of the best to showcase his work, including the cellist for whom this suite was written. And we will hear this work and plenty more coming up, Cello Suite number 3.

From the Hariyanosh Suite Intermezzo by Zoltan Kodály. George Zell was conducting the Cleveland Orchestra. I'm Kevin O'Connor. Coming up, a nice reverie for the morning from Claude Debussy, and we'll check out the third cello suite from Bach. On her latest album, Romantico, guitarist Sharon Isbin presents world premiere recordings of Latin-inspired music for guitar by Karen Lafreck, including her Miami Concerto with the Orchestra of St. Luke's and conductor Enrico Lopez Yanez. Isbin's episode is the number one most popular of 2025 on American Public Media's national series, New Classical Tracks. You can learn more about that at yourclassical.org. Here she is doing Spanish Dance No. 5, Andaluza, by Enrique Granados. Sharon Isbin.

calling for a delicate touch and lyricism that Sharon Isbin always delivers. Spanish Dance, number 5, Andaluza, Enrique Granados. I'm Kevin O'Connor, and this work, published in the late 19th century, stems from the Belle Epoque of Brazilian music. The composer, Chiquinha Gonzaga, was a trailblazer, pushing for Brazilian national identity in music against a backdrop of a very European-dominated classical scene. The title, Água do Vintém, translates to penny water, referencing the cost of a cup of water during the era, highlighting his focus on working-class Brazilian life.

Almost hear a little bit of Stride influence in that ragtime, too. Agua do Vintem. Chinquinha Gonzaga was the composer, and Hiroko Ishimoto, played the piano. A little pensive work coming up next from a guy who knew a thing or two about that vibe. 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

Claude Debussy's Lovely Reverie, AGOA conducted the Minnesota Orchestra. The cellist Ferdinand Christian Abel must have been an exceptional player, as Bach composed six cello suites for him in 1720, the first important compositions for the instrument solo in the repertoire. His suites were without a doubt the most phenomenal examples of work for a solo instrument that had appeared in music up to that time. Cello suite number 3, Bach, it's Yo-Yo Ma.

It's not hyperbolic to say that Bach broke through the technical and creative frontiers of the cello, really establishing, not for the first time, a whole new era of music. Cello Suite number 3, Bach, that was Yo-Yo Ma. I'm Kevin O'Connor, and still to come, we'll have the Great Symphony, Franz Schubert.

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Schubert's great Symphony No. 9, that was the third movement Nicholas Harnoncourt conducted, Berlin Philharmonic. I'm Kevin O'Connor.

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When you think of famous characters, you might think of characters like Mickey Mouse or Mary Poppins. But you might also think of people like Amelia Earhart and Al Capone. Have you ever heard of the famous character Lizzie Borden? You will. Coming up when we hear some music from a ballet about her infamous murder trial. That whole story is coming up in about 5 minutes.

Music from the movie Hook that starred Robin Williams as Peter Pan. Flight to Neverland by John Williams. Gustavo Dudamel conducted the Los Angeles Philharmonic Orchestra. I'm Jalene Kahn. I hope you're doing well. Thanks for spending your Sunday morning with me. Here's a famous character maybe you've heard of, maybe you haven't. Lizzie Borden was an American woman who was put on trial for murder in 1892. She was accused of killing her father and stepmother, and in the end, at that trial, she was acquitted. Lizzie spent the rest of her life in that same small town that put her on trial, and that trial, as you can imagine, got widespread publicity. She's remained in pop culture in modern time, and people know of her story. Well, in the 1940s, 50 years after her trial, an American choreographer wanted to tell her story through ballet, and that choreographer worked very closely with composer Martin Gould on the music. Together, they decided on a different ending for Lizzie, and it was mostly because Martin Gould said he couldn't write acquittal music, so he suggested a different ending, guilty.

Zealand Symphony Orchestra. English String Orchestra is conducted by William Boughton, and they'll play Felix Mendelssohn, String Symphony No. 5.

A couple movements from Fall River Legend, a ballet about Lizzie Borden, an American woman who was acquitted for murder in 1892. But in the ballet, she was found guilty. Church Social and Cotillion from Fall River Legend, the music by Morton Gould. James Sedaris conducted the New

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This is Bassoon Concerto No. 1 by François Devien, performed by bassoonist Eckhard Hubner and the Slovak Chamber Orchestra.

French composer François Davienne is remembered mostly for his flute pieces, but he also left a handful of bassoon concertos. That was Bassoon Concerto No. 1, performed by the Slovak Chamber Orchestra and bassoonist Eckhard Hubner.

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Maurice Ravel was inspired by Franz Schubert, who wrote a generous amount of waltzes when he wrote his collection of noble and sentimental waltzes. Leonard Slatkin conducted the Lyon National Orchestra.

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1: 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I'll explain how you can get some free classical music coming up in about 5 minutes.

Violist Marina Thibault and pianist Marie-Yves Scarfon with Romance No. 3 by Clara Schumann. How's your weekend going so far? I hope things are going well for you. Thanks for being here with me. I'm Jalene Kahn. If the weekend means garage sailing, maybe you've already come across a really good deal so far today. If not, now you have. This next performance is today's Daily Download. 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

French composer Vincent Dandy said that his main goal was to serve music in the deepest sense. He felt like he had an obligation as a composer to bring the highest quality music to his audience. And you get to hear some of that music now. Symphony on a French Mountain Air by Vincent Dandy.

Symphony on a French Mountain Air by French composer Vincent Dandy. Catherine Coillard was the pianist with Radio Philharmonic Orchestra of France. Hope you enjoyed that performance and hope your Sunday's going well. Thanks a lot for being here.

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The Overture from Tannhauser by Richard Wagner, a story that covers a lot of ground in less than 15 minutes. Love, lust, and lots of mythical characters. The story based on medieval German legend. That was Philharmonia Orchestra with conductor Otto Klemperer. I'm Jalene Kahn. Thanks for being here.

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There's a song lyric from a modern country artist, and she sings, "Behind every woman scorned is a man who made her that way." Well, if you want a little bit of a remake of that lyric, you could sing that behind every woman is another woman who believed in her. Coming up, you'll find out who that woman was for Marin Alsop when she conducts Prokofiev, coming up in the next hour. Nikolai Rimsky-Korsakov now. This is the march from Tale of Tsar Sultan Suite.

Andre Previn conducted Royal Philharmonic Orchestra with March from Tale of Tsar Saltan's Suite by Rimsky-Korsakov. Hope your weekend is going well and you're enjoying the music. It's always nice to enjoy these performances with you, so thanks for being here. A Mozart symphony is coming up. We'll also hear some solo piano music, and you'll hear from Marin Alsop herself about the woman who was always in her corner, a big cheerleader for her, who helped to make her who she is today. That's all coming up in the next hour. Academy of St. Martin in the Fields, joined by two brothers here, Angel Romero and Lito Romero, as they play Concerto for Two Mandolins by Vivaldi.

Concerto for Two Mandolins by Vivaldi, performed by Academy of St. Martin in the Fields and father-son, rather than brother, Angel Romero and his son Lito Romero. There is no gender in art. Genius is an independent quality. The women of the future, with her broader outlook, will go far in creative work of every description. That was once written about French composer Cécile Chaminade, whose music was incredibly popular in America, especially with amateur pianists around the turn of the century. Here's some of her piano music performed by Peter Jacobs. It's Scherzo Waltz.

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0: Hopefully you have a cheerleader in your corner. For many people, that's their parents, and it certainly is the case for Maren Alsop. She has talked about how her mother was her first feminist role model, and she was someone who couldn't tolerate the word can't. Even when Maren Alsop was 9 years old and told that girls can't conduct, her mother said that was the most ridiculous thing she had ever heard.
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When Fanny Mendelssohn was alive, her family, especially her father, forbid her to publish any of the music she wrote. After she died, they took this piece to publishers. How's that for some irony? It's Fanny Mendelssohn's Piano Trio. We'll hear some of that music and listen to Fanny Mendelssohn and maybe even wonder what could have been, what could have come from a great composer who wasn't stifled during her lifetime. In about 10 minutes.

An Overture and Jig by Mademoiselle Laurent. Hope you enjoyed that performance. Thanks a lot for being here. I'm Jalene Kahn. Coming up, we'll hear a violin concerto by Sibelius and a bit of a piano trio by Fanny Mendelssohn. That's going to come with a little lesson on irony in the next 5 minutes. Milan Symphony Orchestra plays a Sinfonia by Verdi.

Felix Mendelssohn grew up being exposed to music, and they were both really talented. But because Fanny was a girl, she was not allowed to publish the music that she wrote. Felix Mendelssohn knew that his sister's songs were good, and he even published some using his own name. Fanny's father was another person that forbid her from publishing music. But eventually, Fanny defied them both her father and her brother, and published a collection of songs. A year later, she died suddenly. And after she died, her family coincidentally took this piece of music to the publishers. It's a piano trio in D minor. We'll hear the second movement.

a little bit from Fanny Mendelssohn's Piano Trio, the second movement there. Hearing a piece of music like that really makes you wonder what she could have been had her talent as a composer not been stifled while she was alive. We heard pianist Casey Raffin and also soprano saxophonist Jose Antonio Saez Cavan, and playing tenor saxophone was Ryan Smith.

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Jean Sibelius was a composer who dreamt of being a concert virtuoso violinist. He apparently auditioned for orchestras over and over and never got the part. Now, he might not have played with virtuosity, but Sibelius certainly wrote with it for the violin, and that comes out in this performance. Violin Concerto in D Minor by Sibelius, performed by violinist Lisa Batyashvili and Staatskapelle Berlin.

by Jean Sibelius, a violin concerto in D minor. That was violinist Lisa Batiashvili and Staatskapelle Berlin, led by conductor Daniel Barenboim.

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0: Polonaise by Anatol Leadov. Enrique Batiz conducted the Mexico City Philharmonic Orchestra. I'm Jillian Kahn. Thanks a lot for being here. I hope you're doing well.
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While so much of Beethoven's music was revolutionary, this piece was very much a product of its time. Beethoven had yet to champion the idea of the piano and orchestra performing as one. Instead, there's this respectful distance between the two with this music. But still, when the audience first heard this piece, they reacted with surprise. It's as if they knew that the seeds were being sown of a musical revolution. You'll hear a Beethoven piano concerto featuring Marta Argerich coming up in about 15 minutes. From a wind octet by Franz Kromer, this is the fourth movement.

The Czech Chamber, or excuse me, the Czech Philharmonic Wind Ensemble, with the fourth movement from a wind octet by Franz Kromer. Hopefully your weekend is going well and you've had at least a little time to yourself. If you're still looking for that moment of zen, hopefully this piece can help get you there. It's the meditation from Thais, from Zul Masoneh.

Hopefully that helped you find a few minutes to take to yourself. The meditation from Thais by Zul Massenet. We heard the Zurich Chamber Orchestra and violinist Daniel Hope with harpist Jane Berth. This next composer was born in the 1840s to wealthy. She was born to a wealthy merchant family. And you kind of had to have that background in her time to be able to study music. Her father,

to be able to study music. Her father thought it was important for his daughters to learn music and art, and two of his daughters would become pretty well known in Norway, one as an artist and her as a musician. Her name is Agatha Gröndahl, and this is called Summer Song.

Iceland Symphony Orchestra, led by Bjarte Engeset, playing Summer Song from Fantasy Pieces by Norwegian composer Agatha Grøndahl. Hope your spring is going well and you're enjoying your weekend. Thanks a lot for being here. Stick around, and in just a minute, you'll hear the great Marta Argerich play Beethoven.

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This is a concerto from Beethoven's early period, and it's far different from some of the others that would come later on. But you have to start somewhere, right? Even if you're Beethoven. It's his Piano Concerto No. 1. Marta Argerich performs with Philharmonia Orchestra.

Marta Argerich remembers hearing Claudio Arrau playing a Beethoven concerto when she was a kid. And that was a lasting memory for her. She says that she loves Beethoven more than anything. And Argerich played with Philharmonia Orchestra Beethoven's Piano Concerto No. 1.

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Ensemble Bella Musica Vienna with conductor Michael Dittrich. That was New Vienna Ländler, music by Josef Lanner. Anytime you hear a piece of music that you like, but you didn't catch what it was, you can find out more on our on-air playlist at yourclassical.org. I'm Jalene Kahn. Thanks a lot for being here.

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The first time I heard this music, I was in high school. It was performed by some of the older kids and had a narrator. Back then, I thought the whole thing was quite marvelous, and still do. I'm Mindy Rantner. Following the Second World War, British composer Benjamin Britten used a tune by an Englishman of an earlier time to create a fabulous score for a documentary on the instruments of the orchestra. His Young Person's Guide is on the way. A pair of German dances by Franz Schubert.

Two German Dances by Franz Schubert, played by two pianists, Yara Tal and Andreas Grutheisen. More music ahead. I'm Mindy Rantner. It's great to have your company for classical music on a Sunday. Some Purcell on the way in the course of the hour, and a piece that Benjamin Britten wrote based on a Purcell tune. Also a concerto by Franz Joseph Haydn. He wrote lots of symphonies and string quartets and things of that sort, but not too many concerti. And there's one for two horns. Hermann Baumann and Timothy Brown perform with the Academy of St. Martin in the Fields later in the hour. Here's Vasily Sinaisky and the BBC Philharmonic. This is a waltz fantasy by Mikhail Glinka.

A Waltz Fantasy by the man who was widely regarded as the father of Russian music. He was Mikhail Glinka. Vasily Sinaisky conducted the BBC Philharmonic Orchestra.

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Some music by Henry Purcell. Reinhard Goebel leads Musica Antiqua of Cologne in this Chaconne.

Reinhard Goebel and Musica Antiqua of Cologne with a Chaconne by Henry Purcell. There's another tune by Purcell that became hugely famous in the 1940s. Why? Well, Benjamin Britten was tapped to score a documentary for kids on the instruments of the orchestra. And he took a tune that came from a stage work by Purcell called Abdelazer, or The Moor's Revenge. He turned it upside down and inside out, and it came out sounding like this.

When I was a kid, I thought that music was absolutely thrilling, and I still do. Young Person's Guide to the Orchestra by Benjamin Britten. The Kansas City Symphony was conducted by Michael Stern.

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A concerto for two horns by Franz Josef Haydn, Hermann Baumann, and Timothy Brown, backed up by the Academy of St. Martin in the Fields.

Double Horn Concerto by Haydn, Hermann Baumann, and Timothy Brown, with Iona Brown conducting the Academy of St. Martin in the Fields.

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It may be true that Johann Sebastian Bach never left his native Germany, but that doesn't mean that he didn't have an intense interest of what was happening musically in other parts of Europe. He was very interested in what was going on in Italy and France and in England. He wrote a set of 6 English suites. Rochelle Sennett plays one of them for us on a Sunday. I'm Mindy Rantner. I hope you'll stay with me. Siblings play Rachmaninoff. The tune is called The Muse. As for the siblings, they are cellist Shiku Kanemason and pianist Isita Kanemason.

The Muse by Sergei Rachmaninoff, played by cellist Shiku Kanemason and pianist Isita Kanemason. It's always nice to have company for classical music. I'm Mindy Rantner. I'm glad I have yours on this Sunday. Tanya Leon is the focus of today's Rhapsody in Black, and we'll hear some of her music as well. And Rochelle Sennett plays the fifth of six English suites by Johann Sebastian Bach in the course of the hour. Avlana Eisenberg and the Royal Scottish National Orchestra have made a recording of music by William Grant Still, including this serenade.

a lovely serenade included on a recording of music by William Grant Still of Lana Eisenberg, conducted the Royal Scottish National Orchestra. 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
1: Welcome to Your Classical's Rhapsody in Black from APM, where we turn up the voices of Black artists in the world of classical music. I'm Vernon Neal.

The so-called freedom flights transported refugees from Cuba to America 5 times a week, twice a day, between 1965 and 1973. Cubans were fleeing the communist regime of Fidel Castro. They were looking for religious and personal freedom. In the spring of 1967, a 24-year-old budding pianist named Tania Leon was on one of those freedom flights. When she was 5 years old, her grandmother knew right away that Tania had a gift for music by the way she reacted to hearing it on the radio. Her grandmother was right, because Tania went on to attend a music conservatory in Havana, earning undergraduate and graduate degrees. Tania paid tribute to her family in 2022 when she received one of the Kennedy Center honors for lifetime achievement. She said, "They believed in my dreams, and what we lacked in material wealth, they made up for in spirit, encouragement, and support." Tania Leon dreamed of going to Paris to continue her piano study. And the first step was getting onto one of the freedom flights. Once in America, she realized that the terms of that program meant that she couldn't leave America for several years. Instead of Paris, Tania Leon went to New York City and earned a scholarship to study at the New York College of Music. As an accompanist for ballet classes, Tania met Arthur Mitchell, the first black principal dancer of the New York City Ballet. He was about to launch the Dance Theater of Harlem. Tania Leon became a founding partner and first music director of the troupe. She started writing music for dance, which launched her career as a composer. Her first ballet, Tones, is dedicated to her grandmother.

This change of direction opened many doors for Leone. She began conducting and acting as musical advisor to various organizations and ensembles. As a woman of color, she was breaking down barriers, but her focus remained on music. Tania Leone returned to Cuba on a visit and was inspired to incorporate more of those roots into her music. Her orchestral work, Stride, won the 2021 Pulitzer Prize for Music. It's inspired by the activism of Susan B. Anthony and the fight for women's right to vote. For the Lifetime Achievement Kennedy Honors, she was referred to as a music ambassador who has blessed America for more than five decades with her astoundingly original compositions, who continues to be a major influence on classical music. This is Rhapsody in Black from APM. With thanks to technical director Michael Osborne and assistance from Julia Mocker, Andrea Blaine, Kevin O'Connor, and Scott Blankenship. 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I'm Vernon Neal.

And we have a bit more music by Tanya Leon. Guitarist David Starobin plays Bailarin.

You can almost sense the movement of the dancer Bailarín by Cuban-born American composer Tania León. David Starobin was the guitarist. Another piece for a solo player coming up in just a moment.

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This next music is by Johann Sebastian Bach, who reportedly never left his native Germany, but he was very interested in things that composers were doing in other countries. And he himself composed a set of six English suites for keyboard. We have a recording by pianist Rochelle Sennett.

pianist Rochelle Sennett. I do like to get it right, if possible. Rochelle Sennett made that recording of the English Suite No. 5 by Johann Sebastian Bach.

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When you think about it, it's not all that often that we get to hear a really early symphony by Mozart. This is the Symphony No. 4, James DePriest conducting the Los Angeles Chamber Orchestra.

James DePriest and the Los Angeles Chamber Orchestra with the Symphony No. 4 by Mozart.

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Today is Sitten de Mai. If you speak Norwegian, then you know that that simply means the 17th of May. And maybe you're saying, well, okay, so what? Well, the 17th of May is Norwegian Constitution Day. I'm Mindy Rattner. We're going to celebrate with music by two Norwegian composers, the most famous by far, Edvard Grieg, and another composer from, let's just say, the next generation. He was Johan Halvorsen, and his Norwegian festival overture is on the way. Some music from China. The piece is called To Spring. It's by Chun Peixuan, and it's played by pianist Yitkin Xiao.

It's called To Spring, a little musical toast by Chinese composer Chen Peixuan. We heard pianist Yitkin Xiao. Stay close, more music ahead. I'm Mindy Rantner. I'm glad to have your company for classical music on this Sunday, the 17th of May. And we'll celebrate in just a moment, celebrate Norwegian Constitution Day. Also, some music for winds by Beethoven and a piece that we hear, every now and again, but very, very rarely, with singers included. You see, Maurice Ravel, in writing his Daphnis and Chloe, uses a wordless chorus. And we have a piece of the piece coming up in about 15 minutes. So, who's the most famous Norwegian composer of all? Well, hands down, it's Edvard Grieg. And one of his best-known works is the score to the play Peer Gynt.

Anitra's Dance from Peer Gynt, music by Edvard Grieg for the Henrik Ibsen play. Herbert Blomstedt conducted the San Francisco Symphony Orchestra. And in the next generation of Norwegian composers, we find Johan Halvorsen, whose music we have next as we observe Norwegian Constitution Day, Syttende Mai. This is the Norwegian Festival Overture.

The Norwegian Festival Overture by Johan Halvorsen. The Bergen Symphony Orchestra was conducted by Karsten Andersen. Maurice Ravel's music on the way in just a moment.

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We usually hear Maurice Ravel's Daphnis and Chloe orchestra only, but he also included a part for Wordless Chorus, which is so much fun to sing. Here's part three.

singing the syllables ooh and ah with the deepest of feeling. That was part three of Maurice Ravel's Daphnis and Chloe, a truly international undertaking. Kazem Abdullah conducted the Aachen Symphony Orchestra with the Salt Lake Vocal Artists and the Women's Choir of the Glier Institute for Music in Kyiv, Ukraine.

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0: Beethoven having a little bit of fun with his players. That was the E-flat Wind Sextet, played by the Leipzig Radio Orchestra Winds.
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We are going to the movies. Many times a film will be an adaptation, say, of a novel or a memoir. And sometimes it works really well, sometimes not so much. This definitely falls into the really well category. After all, the novel on which it's based is one by Jane Austen, and here I'm talking about Sense and Sensibility. And Scottish composer Patrick Doyle composed the score. I'm Mindy Rantner, a suite from Sense and Sensibility on the way.

The Scherzo from the Grand Fantasy Quintet by French composer Rita Stroll. Stay close, there's lots more music ahead. It's always nice to have your company for classical music. I'm Mindy Rantner. I'm glad we could get together on a Sunday. Little guitar music by Mexican composer Manuel Ponce coming up in the course of the hour. A Mendelssohn violin concerto. Notice I did not say the Mendelssohn violin concerto because he wrote another one for violin and string orchestra. Not so well known, but Victoria Mulova does the honors this hour. And we have some movie music, too, by Patrick Doyle on the way. Oboist Malcolm Messiter joins the Guildhall Strings in this oboe concerto, number 2 by Tommaso Albinoni.

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Here's guitarist Cecilio Pereira with a prelude by Manuel Ponce.

oboist Malcolm Messiter with the Guildhall Strings, and the Oboe Concerto No. 2 by Tommaso Albinoni. 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

It seems kind of unfair to call that the other Mendelssohn violin concerto, but he did write two, one that is very famous for solo violin and full orchestra, and the one we just heard in D minor for violin and string orchestra. Victoria Mulova was the soloist, and Sir Neville Mariner conducted the Academy of St. Martin in the Fields. I was looking at Victoria Mulova's discography, and earlier in her career, she recorded both Mendelssohn concerti.

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0: A suite from Sense and Sensibility, a film score by Patrick Doyle, Robert Ziegler, conducted a studio orchestra.
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big focus on China this week with our government delegation there for a visit. I've got some contemporary Chinese classical music sounds for us to listen to. The Backyard of the Village is an orchestral work by the acclaimed Chinese composer Zhao Gangye, composed in 2019, a vivid musical portrait of rural life, drawing deeply on history, folk elements, and cultural memories of Eastern China. A magical piece coming up later this hour. That'll be a piece that features a fair amount of Chinese folk music as part of its inspiration. Well, this is a piece that features Czech music as part of its inspiration from Czech composer Bedřich Smetana, and it's called A Country Woman.